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It's Casey Aerosmith. They've been busy in the studio remastering their classic albums, their debut featuring this one released earlier this year. Next up, Toys in the Attic. Here's Dream On, Detroit's Wheels.

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Hey, Casey, hanging out with you tonight. You got a request? 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Talk back, Mike, when you're listening to WLLZ. 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

0: Josh in a show. I love that song. I think to me, when I think of classic rock radio, right?
1: Mm-hmm.
0: When I think, and I know that that's not a popular word to use anymore in, you know, radio circles, because classic means old and whatever.
1: Okay. Yeah.
0: But when I think of like growing up listening to rock and roll radio, right? And I'm 39 years old. So as a kid, I'm listening to you know, these rock stations in the 90s and 2000s. That's where I cut my teeth on this. I listened to a radio station called Eagle 98.1. That was our hometown rock radio station in Baton Rouge. So in my formative years of, you know, being 10, 11, 12, listening to a lot of this music, wanting to be a radio guy, I listened to a radio station called Eagle 98.1. And at the time, it was a classic rock station. And every night, there'd be this guy on the radio. And his name was Delaney. And he sounded like a burnout. Like he, like your typical nighttime rock and roll jock burnout guy. I'd be like, Eagle 98.1, my name is Delaney. Yeah, we're just rocking tonight, man. Like that type of thing.
1: I gotcha.
0: And
1: okay.
0: I think of this and I think of songs that I just remember hearing constantly in that era. And The Boys Are Back in Town is one of them. And if I had a Mount Rushmore of the songs that I think are the greatest classic rock radio songs,
1: yeah,
0: that would be the top four classic rock. And I say classic rock, but it's rock radio stuff. I'm not talking about stuff from the 2000s, though. I'm not talking about butt rock and post grunge and new metal. I'm talking
1: the classic classics.
0: The rock that built rock radio, right? What year is that song from? Probably 1978, something like that. The Boys Are Back in Town, 77, 78, somewhere in that era.
1: I feel like there's going to be a Bob Seger song.
0: What I'm getting at here. When I think of like the four rock songs, not necessarily the songs that are considered the four greatest classic rock songs of all time, because then what you end up with is, well, there's, you know, Stairway to Heaven, or there's Pink Floyd. This, no, I'm talking about the four songs that I think about when I think of classic rock radio, right? When I think of my formative years, music that I didn't listen to when it was out because I wasn't alive for it, but the music that I heard constantly on the radio that I associate with rock radio. One of them is The Boys Are Back in Town. One of them is Night Moves.
1: Okay.
0: So there's two. This is just me. When I think of my mind. Now, if you want to get in, you can text. Text the word Josh in your message to 51881. All right. 51881. It's a Mount Rushmore, so it's a top four, if you will. The songs that, for whatever reason, you just associate them with rock radio. The four songs. Now, granted, I grew up in a different place. I grew up all over the place. But I spent most of my time in my childhood that I can remember in Baton Rouge, Louisiana. Our rock station, Eagle 98.1, home of the LSU Tigers. We would hear stuff like The Boys Are Back in Town all the time. But in my formative years, Night Moves, Bob Seger, I would put The Boys Are Back in Town. I would put The Joker by Steve Miller. And now I'm looking for one more. This is just mine. Now, obviously, I don't need your help or anybody else's help on this because this is mine. This is what I think of these things.
1: What about like AC/DC?
0: Like, I don't, maybe like a Hell's Bells. Like, if you say certain things, it might jog my memory. And I'll go, oh, yeah, we used to hear that all the time. Mm-hmm. The one that actually stands out, and I don't think that this will go for a lot of other people, but one that stands out, a song that I remember hearing all the time because I remember thinking, wow, this is one of the most amazing things I've ever heard. And this is a random one now, but it would be Stay / The Loadout by Jackson Browne, like 8-minute story song about playing a show, tearing down the show, going to the next town. That was one I would hear all the time as a kid. And I went like, wow, like because in that era, you didn't grow up with this. So like your parents grew up with Jackson Browne and your parents grew up listening to it when it was current. So when you discover these things when you're 10, 11 years old and it's new to you, it's the most incredible stuff you've ever heard. And that's the other interesting thing.

0: just a puddle of mud. Like, they don't care.
1: I mean, it would be pretty wild if they did.
0: And they don't care about Kid Rock, and they don't care about Linkin Park, and they don't care about Limp Bizkit, and they don't care about any of these. But if aliens come down, they'll be like, take us to Bob Seger. Because there are certain people, AC/DC and Pink Floyd, that will never die, that will never go away, because they are that iconic for whatever reason. And certain genres will never match that. And I think that's what you get with some of these artists. So when I think of the bands and the songs, really more importantly, the songs that I associate with classic rock radio, just, and I say classic just to say the radio that I grew up listening to, one of those songs is Thin Lizzy, The Boys Are Back in Town. One of those is Night Moves by Bob Seger. And one of those is The Joker by Steve Miller. And I'm trying to think of the other one that fits into that Mount Rushmore of like the four songs that I just associate from my brain, from my ears to my brain, that I remember hearing in Baton Rouge, Louisiana, 1996, 1997, 1998 on the rock station that would play constantly. And it's just burned in my memory.
1: Leonard Skinner?
0: Kind of. Like Sweet Home Alabama. But again, like you'll eventually say one and I'll go, yep, that it
1: I got you.
0: Nothing's hit yet for that fourth.
1: I'm not
0: one.
1: Gonna get you any like classic rock deep cuts. Like, so I'm just hitting surface level.
0: I get that. Artists. I'm with you. All right, so let's do this. Aerosmith? If you want in, maybe like again, Sweet Emotion, maybe one of those type, Dream On. But like, again, these are just the ones that are sticking with me, that Thin Lizzy, Bob Seger, Night Moves, and The Joker, Steve Miller. These are the songs that are just burned into my brain that I used to hear all the time that I just associate with being iconic rock songs.
1: How about like Boston?
0: No.
1: No.
0: Not like it, that has, not to say those weren't.
1: I don't know, I got you.
0: But every time
1: not,
0: you say it, it just doesn't hit for me. It doesn't connect. You'll say one eventually that will connect. Now, if you want to get in, 877-988-1067. 877-988-1067. 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If you want to do eight, give me eight. 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
2: All righty. Welcome in, everybody. Perhaps there were angels in the outfield last night.
3: We got an angel with you right now. Just got here. And he's going to help.
2: He's going to help.
3: Wow.
4: And if there are angels out there, I sure hope they're on our side.
2: Well, they were last night.
5: Maybe they can help us with those groin injuries.
2: That's the thing. I don't know if that's in that angel jurisdiction or not.
5: Yeah, can they, like, can they rub that groin pull right out?
2: I don't know. Let me see. That'd be good. To me, I feel like if they can help you, you know, fly through the skies and catch balls you have no business catching, I feel like an angel should be able to, you know, help you rub out
5: just
2: your
5: a little
2: groin
5: rub.
2: Injury.
5: You know, just a little rub.
2: I also like the logic of this movie. So they can help you overcome like a 15-game deficit in the division. But oh, no. And they can help you throughout a game. But until it gets down to like the last pitch of the last game, nope, we can't help you now. Championships have to be won on their own. So you have no issue, you have no standards, you have none of this when it comes to, like, cheating, which is what you're doing.
5: Yeah.
2: Cheating throughout the regular season.
5: Matthew McConaughey wasn't mad when they picked him up and he picked that fly ball right
2: exactly.
5: out of the air.
2: Exactly. Or like when that fat guy hit the home run and said it must have been the chili dogs he ate before the game.
5: Oh, yeah.
2: And no one cared whenever the angel was kicking the ball around the infield so nobody could pick it up. Yeah.
5: Isn't the one where some of the guys slid the entire baseline?
2: The fat guy, I think, did.
5: Oh, okay.
2: I think the fat
5: was that
2: guy
5: the chili dog guy? There we go.
2: All it's been that. A while. Yeah. And somehow, when it comes down to the last game, you can't help the guy that's got cancer?
5: Nope.
2: Oh, you can help a fat guy. That, you know what that is? Angels in the outfield, which is going to sound ridiculous when I say this. Angels in the outfield, super woke and progressive.
0: All right.
2: Before super woke and progressive. Because they help the fat person. But they didn't help the actual sick person.
5: Wow.
2: Oh, because, well, he's fat. He can't help. He's a fat load. Why does he need your help? He's healthy aside from eating 5 chili dogs before the game. Mel over here has cancer.
5: Yeah.
2: This man is going to die. And you're like, no, SOL there, pal. Look, I'm washing my hands. I'm washing my hands of you, pal. Sorry.
5: He'll be one of us soon.
2: Yeah. It's the most dickish thing ever. So you couldn't help him throw, you know, like, what is that going to accomplish? Cool. He got the out on his own. Good. He's still going to die soon. And you couldn't have thrown him one bone? Not one damn bone you couldn't have thrown Tony Danza. Not one. But, you know, fat guy or guy who's terrible at baseball, you can help them out. But the guy with emphysema and lung cancer, you can't help him out.
5: He should have smoked all those years playing in college.
2: And it was all, how dickish was that, too, when the Angels, like, yeah, they smoke for years. It's a bad habit. You know what else is a bad habit? Being a fat lard that eats 5 chili dogs before the game. It just slapped his ass and made him slide 70 feet to be safe.
5: Well, that's a funny bad stuff. Cancer's not a funny bad stuff.
2: Anyway,
5: obesity is.
2: Well, that's true. Also, one of the worst tropes in the history of cinema, 90s sports cinema, fat guys being catchers. Fat guys can't be catchers.
5: No, they can. They're like, they got to know the whole game. They got to, yeah.
2: Like, your fat ass going to squat for 9 innings?
5: Yeah.
2: Catchers are not fat people. But in movies, it's always the fat kid. It's always Ham Porter or John Candy or that guy. And they're always named like Moose. Like, there are no catchers that are fat guys named Moose. Doesn't happen that way.
5: In Fantasyland, it does.
2: Anyway, all that to tell you.
5: Yeah, how the Tigers do.
2: The Tigers did win last night.
5: Wow, it's just like the movie.
2: It just is. But the Angels did not help the groins of Casey Mize and Kenley Jansen.
5: Angels, we need you. Send us an angel.
2: Right now.
6: Amen, baby.
2: Bring on the Angels. And that, friends, is sports. And a breakdown of Angels in the outfield.
5: And the best breakdown I've heard of it.
2: I know, right?
6: Amen, baby.
2: Thank you. I appreciate that. And somebody help out the groins of these guys.
7: I crank it.
2: That might help.
5: Crank them all.
2: All right.

0: Hello.
1: Hey, we told him to shut the hell up, put some music on. Thanks. Have a good day.
0: Well, you know, Casey, you could have just called the hotline. This isn't what you didn't need to call the actual call-in line. Jeez.
2: Oh, this guy just really hates Angels in the Outfield.
0: That might be it. And he's like, I'm not here for your Angels in the Outfield conversation.
3: I saw it in the theater 20 years ago.
0: All right. So, anyway, here's your music, pal. It's Linkin Park.

0: 106.7 Detroit's Wheels. That is Puddle of Mud Blurry. It is the Josh Innes Show. Josh and James, let's go to the phones. Hello.
1: Hey, man, is this Josh?
0: Yeah, what's up?
1: Hey, how about more talk, man, and less music? I want to hear about your vacation.
0: Well, I appreciate that sentiment. That's very nice of you, sir. But you're in the middle of a whole F-ton of music right now. So, but I can share some of that stuff with you. Because I was out last week, obviously, and then I was back a day later than I thought I was going to be because I got stuck down in Houston due to Southwest Airlines. So I can tell you that story at some point as well here. But first, you get GNR doing Paul McCartney.

0: 106.7 Detroit's Wheels, Josh Ennis Show. So I was down in Texas over the weekend. I was visiting some friends who were having like a baby shower. People that I never thought would have a baby, by the way, but are having a baby. It gives you one less friend that doesn't have babies to party with, because now it was so bizarre that they're having a kid, because they were just our drinking buddies forever, and now they're having a kid, and it's very strange. But I was trying to fly back on Monday, and I'm trying to fly back, get back to town. I'm on a Southwest flight, get to the airport. There's a delay because of weather. It was weather that was coming in from the east. I'm flying back east because my connection is going to Nashville. So I'm going Nashville back up here. So I get there early. I'm good to go, whatever. They say there's a slight delay, right? Like 30 minutes, whatever.
1: Yeah, no big deal.
0: Not a big deal.
1: Yeah, it happens.
0: Well, the big deal is that I have a connection that I have to get. And apparently that connection was already pretty tight.
1: Oh.
0: Okay. So I finally get to board the plane. I'm in group eight. I'm on Southwest, ready to go. We're, 40 minutes late, hour late, whatever it is, but we're good to go. Grab my phone, show the guy my phone. He scans it. Beep, beep, beep, beep, beep. Said, sir, you need to go get a new ticket over at the counter. I'm like, well, why the hell do I need to get a new ticket? He's like, I don't know. Go get a new ticket. Mm. So I'm like, I'm thinking maybe I have to have a paper ticket or something. I have no idea. Yeah. Or maybe they put me in a different seat. Whatever. I don't know.
1: You got upgraded to first class.
0: You won. Congratulations.
1: Yes. You get to fly in the bottom luggage hold.
0: Congrats. Yeah. So I go up to the counter. I'm like, so what's the deal here? And the lady goes, well, unfortunately, you're not going to make your connection if we let you go out, so we can't let you leave. I'm like, well, what? Do you, well, like, why can't I fly? Like, you don't know that I'm going to miss the connection. She says, oh, yes, we know you're not going to make that connection.
1: Well, would it make more sense, though, for you to be closer to your final destination than to stay
0: in
1: Houston?
0: That's what I tried to explain.
1: Yeah.
0: I'm like, so how is this the case? Why can't I just go and then figure it out from there? She's like, nope, we can't have you do that. I'm like, well, is there another flight that I can take? Sure. No, that's the last one for the night. You can take one in the morning. I'm like, well, is there somewhere close to Detroit that I can fly to maybe get a car? She's like, well, what's close to Detroit? I'm like, I don't know, Chicago. And I was like, well, we can get you on a red eye in Chicago. But I'm like, I don't want to take a red eye. I mean, it's 4 in the afternoon. I don't want to take a red eye to Chicago. So whatever. So again, I'm like, explain this to me. Help me understand why I can't just go and then I can figure it out. Like, if I get to Nashville and I miss the connection, I miss the connection. Then I can at least, fly out from there in the morning or whatever and get to where I need to go. I don't want to have to drive all the way back to my buddy's house, which, by the way, is 40 miles outside of the city, like from the airport, or 40 miles from the airport. I have to call them and tell them to come pick me back up, and then I have to stay there and then I have to get up and do this again. I don't want to do that.
1: Yeah.
0: She's like, we cannot let you do that, sir. We cannot put you on a flight that we know you are going to miss your connection. Like, but what if I don't miss it? Like, I still have, there's a window here. This is a short flight. Yeah. There's a window that I can still make this flight. And oh, by the way, I'm looking at my phone and that flight is delayed too because the weather was coming from the east. So Nashville's behind.
1: Everybody's delayed.
0: Everybody's behind.
1: Like a domino effect.
0: It's everybody's behind. So I'm like, all right, whatever. So what can I do? She's like, well, you're going to have to book a flight tomorrow because I can't let you on this flight. I'm like, well, why? Like, what is the deal? And I was talking to my wife and she's like, well, you know what it actually is? They just don't want you to get stuck there because they don't want to be responsible for having to pay for a hotel if you get stuck there. So they're basically just covering their own ass. I'm like, well, I didn't think about that.
1: Oh, that's how it works? Like, I figured they'd put you up in a hotel in Houston.
0: No.
1: Oh.
0: No, because I guess that was my origin, or like that is my point of origin, I guess. So that wouldn't be the situation. But I think if I flew to Nashville,
1: travel legalities, huh?
0: Yep.
1: Didn't read the fine print.
0: So I had to get picked up and go all the way back to my buddy's house, then get up early the next morning and do the whole damn thing again. And it's like, and by the way,
1: if I was your buddy, I would have just put you up at the Holiday Inn by the airport. Here's 50 bucks.
0: Well, and here's the thing.
1: I'm not coming.
0: So I'm looking at my phone because it still thinks that I'm on the flight. So it's showing me on my home screen the flight tracker. Yeah. That flight got

0: 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Guaranteed human.
1: He's a little stinker butt, but he's a good boy.

0: 106.7 Detroit's Wheels. Josh in a show. That is Bon Jovi. Looking at a story a little while ago. Headline, 40 million in gold bars, 2 million cash seized in arrest of former U.S. official David Rush.
1: Wow.
0: This is going to be a dumb question. And I'm aware this is a dumb question, and that's why I'm looking for help on this. But why is gold, like, why is a gold bar worth so much? Like what can you make out of a gold bar? Like, what does that gold bar turn into that you can sell and monetize that makes a gold bar worth millions of dollars? This is a legit question.
1: I think just the metal itself. I think we, as a people, as a world, have put value on gold.
0: Okay.
1: It probably dates back to biblical times.
0: Yeah.
1: You know, and ever since then.
0: But what do you make? Like, what is one gold bar? Like, you see it in a movie. Like, oh, yeah. Wow, here's, like, you were able to recover all of my gold. I'm going to give you one gold bar.
1: Yeah, like a giant golden Toblerone package.
0: What are you going to do with that one gold bar? Because just because someone says that a gold bar is worth $1 million, it's not worth $1 million until you get $1 million for the gold bar, right? Like, so what can you do? Like, what, you just bring a gold bar into the pawn shop? Like, what do you do with a gold bar? Like, what? Like, how do you monetize that gold bar?
1: I mean, you probably have to take it to some sort of a currency exchange, I would imagine, or something.
0: Or do you melt it down into something? Do you sell, like,
1: what are you, a blacksmith?
0: I go in my back.
1: So you melt down gold bars and what? You shoe horses?
0: Well, I don't have
1: the answer. You craft swords?
0: That's why I'm asking a question.
1: I gotcha.
0: I just need the answer. Like, it's like, again, 40 million in gold bars.
1: You got a gold bar coming your way?
0: I wish. Oh, God. Okay. That's why I was down in Houston. I was picking up my gold bar.
1: He was down there doing some sort of a gold hunt.
0: Yes, yeah. But I this is a legit question that I have. If I sound like an idiot, I sound like an idiot. If you want to help me on the text the word Josh in your message to 51881. Like, I know what a dollar bill is worth. It's a dollar, right?
1: Yeah.
0: But when someone just says, here's a gold bar and it's $1 million, why? I mean, like, why is a gold bar $1 million or 40 million worth of gold bars? Why?
1: Does it help if I tell you that dollar is worth $1 worth of gold?
0: No, oh. It helps me in no way.
1: Like, all right.
0: It does not help me at all. I get that I might sound stupid.
1: Mm-hmm.
0: I just don't understand.
1: Well, I think the people with the amount of money to be able to afford a gold bar are buying them just to stockpile them for the price of gold to increase.
0: I understand that. But, like, let's say one day you decide, you know what, I've got $1 billion in gold bars. Maybe I want to get kind of offload one of them to get, yeah. I want to be cash fluid right now. I need a little pocket change. So I want to monetize this. How do you monetize a gold bar?
1: Like, you just want to know how you get paid for
0: this. No, I just want to know what you can do. Like, let's say you've got a gold bar.
1: I feel like we're in, like, an economics class.
0: Okay, let's say you have a gold bar.
1: Yes.
0: And someone doesn't want to just buy it from you. You need to find a way to turn that gold bar into something that you can monetize.
1: Oh, then I turn it into golden dongers.
0: That's it. That's it.
1: Yeah.
0: But, like, how is all? I need to know how this works.
1: We'll call it the Midas touch.
0: Like, let's say that I get a gold bar.
1: Yes.
0: And I'm like, I don't want to hold on to this. I'm broke. I need some cash. How do I turn that gold bar into the alleged $1 million that it's worth?
1: Call somebody in the mob, or you call somebody...
0: I don't think the mob messes
1: with gold.
0: You call
1: El Chapo.
0: Now, that's more likely. Yeah. I don't know that the mob messes with gold. I don't think that's a mob thing.
1: This is more trafficking.
0: I feel like gold gambling. Is more of, like, you know, like Iranian princes and stuff like that. Like people in, like, you know...
1: You call Nicolas Cage.
0: There you go. There's the end.
1: Yeah.
0: But look, help me out on the text if you can. Text the word Josh in your message to 51881. You can call 877-988-1067.
1: What you can do? You think pawn shops are open?
0: We'll call a pawn shop.
1: Just call a pawn shop. Be like, hey, if I brought in a gold bar, would I be able to get paid for it?
0: Yeah, and what they would tell me is, look, I can do $30. I'll give you $30.
1: Hold on, you have to bring it in. I got to call my expert friend in to come take a look at it. You know?
0: Exactly. Yeah. That's exactly what I would get. So I'm not going to call. Yeah. Look, that's going to stay on my shelf. I got, you know, look, I can give you $30. That's it. I was looking to get, you know, $1 million, but I'll take $30.
1: Oh, yeah, you can't do $1 million. I got to sell it for $1 million.
0: Yeah, it's going to sit on the shelf. It's going to be right next to that Elvis collector plate.
1: The two most valuable items in the pawn shop.
0: Elvis ate a sandwich off of this plate.
1: Yeah.
0: And that's just been
1: the last plate the Nana and peanut butter sandwiches were served on.
0: This is the toilet seat that Elvis fell off of.
1: Oh, my gosh.
0: When he died.
1: That's probably worth some bucks.
0: Yeah, probably.
1: Think they saved it?
0: Yeah, I wonder if it's still in the house. I wonder if they preserved that toilet exactly. I don't know.
1: It's possessed.
0: Because they don't let you go upstairs in Graceland. All right, so help me out on this. Text the word Josh in your message to 51881, or you can call 877-988-1067. In the middle of a whole F-ton of rock, it's King Nothing, Metallica.

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0: Thank you.
2: Better right. Identify yourself.
0: Yep. Now, we're talking about this story I was reading about like 40 million in gold bars being seized. And all yes. I asked is, why is a gold bar worth anything? Like, what can, if someone gave me a gold bar today,
2: yes,
0: what could I do with it to make money from it, from that gold bar? I'm not talking about why gold is worth anything, which I understand how all that works to a degree, mm-hmm. but like, how if someone just handed me a gold bar today, how would I monetize that gold bar, right? So like, I'm looking at some of the texts that are coming in. It's a price. Its price is a combination of things. It can be used as jewelry and electronics. Its value is based on what it can be used for. Yes, but what do you do with a gold bar? Like, how do you? What happens when you seize $40 million in gold bar? What would I have done with one gold bar that would have made me the equivalent of whatever one gold bar is worth?
2: Well, first, you use it as a doorstop. Keep your door open.
0: Of course, obviously, James, I'm not stupid. No. But what I'm trying to say is...
2: Or a paperweight.
0: Yes, I'm fully aware of this.
2: You can use it to break a window in case of emergency. Like if you're in your car and you get in an accident.
0: Yeah.
2: You know, pull that out of your glove box. Pow!
0: When I see all those shattered car windows in Hazel Park, someone probably used a gold bar to do that.
2: They probably did.
0: All right, but anyway, let me see here. Let me take some phone calls. Hello, Wheels.
3: Hey, Josh.
0: Hey, what's up?
3: The reason that gold has its value is the same reason that diamonds or even paper money has value. Just that we've decided that it has value. Diamonds are just rocks. Money is just paper with a fancy color on it. You've just decided that it has value because we all like how it looks.
0: Understood. But someone can take that, like that diamond, and turn it into a diamond ring or a diamond necklace so I can understand how it's sold. How is a gold bar, like what can you turn a gold bar into?
2: Oh, some chains.
0: Can you, is that how that works? I don't know how that works.
3: You could turn it into a gold ring or a gold necklace, just like you could with a diamond.
0: So how does that work? Do you have to melt it down and then shape it into something? Like, how exactly does that happen is all I'm asking.
3: Yeah, you could shape it into whatever you want. And, I mean, even with paper money, that doesn't really have any value by itself. We just decided that it doesn't. It used to be based on gold is what paper used to be based on.
0: Understood. No, I get where you're coming from, and thank you for the call. I understand all this. I just want to know if someone gives me a gold bar, like I know if I have a big diamond or something, I know I've seen it in enough movies where I know what the diamond can be turned into. What can a gold bar be turned into that makes it worth all this money is all I'm asking.
2: Anything you can imagine.
0: Wheels, hello.
4: Hey, how you doing, man?
0: Good, what's shaking?
4: Yeah, so I was just calling in. You were just talking about the gold stuff.
0: Yeah, what you got?
4: So, yeah, like, I don't know. I kind of feel the same way. Like, at the end of the day, it's kind of worthless. Like, if were to hit the fan tomorrow, what are you going to do with all this gold? What are you going to melt it down to actually make that's valuable?
2: Bullets?
0: Yeah, what, are you trying to kill a werewolf or something?
2: I'm killing anybody who's trying to take my stuff.
0: So taking them out with a golden
2: bullet.
0: Hey,
2: he said when the S hits the fan, I'm bullets. Bullets and knives is what I'm making.
4: I'd rather have like wheat and soy and eggs and a cow like for dairy.
2: And
4: like,
2: some cannabis.
4: Yeah, I feel the same way. I don't understand how like they just place this value and it's just like a made up value.
0: No, I'm with you,
4: and
0: brother.
4: I feel the same way. Like, I feel stupid, but...
0: Look, we're not alone. You and I are in this together.
4: Yeah.
0: Yeah. Thanks. Good call.
2: Very defeated, yeah.
0: I'm glad that you're on my side, pal. He's like, we're in this love together.
2: I'm together. We're together. Oh, no.
0: All right. So, again, no one has answered my question. What can a gold bar be turned into that generates revenue that makes it worth anything?
2: I feel like the issue is our listeners don't have enough money to have a gold bar to have the experience.

0: Detroit's Wheels, Josh. So I got to put a button on this this conversation about gold bars.
1: Yeah.
0: So I told you, I read a story earlier. The headline was 40 million in gold bars seized in this. And I'm like, well, how? This, explain to me how a gold bar is turned into liquid cash. How do I make money off of a gold bar? That's all I'm trying to figure out, all right? Out of all the things we talk about, an hour ago I asked you, like, what do you think is the ultimate classic rock Mount Rushmore song? Nobody. Gold bar conversation, everybody's an expert.
1: Yeah, everybody wants to get a gold bar.
0: Let's see here. I'm calling about the gold bars. Am I caller 10?
2: These are not the oink oink pigs. They don't care. And they just wild and nasty.
3: Free money.
4: Yeah, gold bar. Fortune.
0: All right here, but let's see. Hello, Wheels.
5: Hey, how you doing? I'm calling to answer the question about the gold bar.
0: All right, so let's say, first of all, what are your qualifications?
5: So I am an engineer, retired.
0: Okay.
5: I have an advanced degree in engineering.
0: All right, now we got to show off. That's fine. All right, now tell me.
6: It's an advanced degree.
0: Now, what is this advanced degree? How does it qualify you to discuss what to do with a gold bar?
6: It cost him one gold bar to get this degree.
0: He's still paying it off with interest.
5: It actually costed more than one gold bar. But anyways, gold is a precious metal, meaning there's only so much of it on this planet. That's what makes it worth something.
0: But I'm aware it's worth something, but if someone gave me a gold bar, what do I turn that into that I could sell and get the money for?
1: How does he turn the gold bar into cash?
5: Yeah, you could definitely take it to a pawnbroker and get cash. But the reason it's valuable is you mentioned gold necklaces, of course, but also every electronic device uses gold in its circuitry. So your cell phone, your TV, your whatever, every damn thing uses gold. So you'd sell it, and that's what you would use it for.
0: Well, how do they do that, though? So, like, say you sell the gold bar, the phone company buys it to make phones, whatever. How do they do that? Like, from that gold bar, how does that gold bar become circuitry for a phone?
5: What they do is they melt it down. And then they have a process where basically the wires all inside your phone, it's a circuit board, becomes gold. And the reason gold is extremely high from a resistance point of view, and it never corrodes.
0: So if I had a gold bar right now, who should I take it to?
5: Yeah, that's a good point, man. I would rather have the diamond or other things, but you could take it to Tappers.
1: I know where you take it.
0: Where's that?
1: Ace Diamond Jewelry.
0: We'll take it wherever.
1: Dearborn.
0: Well, that's fine.
1: I know the guys there.
0: Well, that's fine.
1: They'll treat you well.
0: And I respect all that.
1: They'll give you a good price. Gold is at the highest value it's been in years.
0: I understand that, but none of those people are going to give me what the gold bar is worth if I have a gold bar.
1: You tell Ace Diamond Jewelers you know me.
0: Oh, that's sure. Yep. I will make sure to do that.
1: You tell Michael Marusek that you know me.
0: Okay,
1: he's going to take care of you.
0: God, thank you, sir. Appreciate you.
5: Hey, you guys are awesome. I listen to you guys all the time. Kick some ass.
0: Well, you know what? We will kick some ass, pal. Appreciate you.
1: Somebody else who might buy your gold bar.
0: Who's that?
1: Max Clark.
3: All right.
0: He probably would.
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0: Hold on. Okay.
1: Yep.
0: I'll rant in a second.
1: Save the good stuff.
0: Well, I have to reserve that. Save it up so we get
1: the full
0: time.
1: There's full music. To
0: so let me hold on to that. I've got a lot of things. I'm pent up. See, I have limited time that I can say these things. So let me do this. Let me get another song or two in there, and then I'll get to this.
1: Then we'll get to the release.
0: Then we'll get to the release.
1: Okay.
0: Unless I run out of time again.
1: Oh, no.
0: Then we'll have to release it.
1: Now we're edging.
0: Time.
1: Now we're edging
0: now
1: the listeners.
0: We are 100% edging at this point. It's not even a tease at this point. We are no longer teasing you. We are edging.
2: I crank it.
0: Thank you. All right. Soundgarden, and then I'll try. I'll do the best I can to get to some of this other stuff.
1: Just don't be premature.
0: Certainly you don't want to do
2: crank
0: that.
2: It.
0: Thank you, baby. I appreciate
3: Amen,
0: you.
3: Amen, baby.
0: Thank you. All right.

0: you what annoys me. Back to this conversation about the comment on Twitter. This was on Twitter about someone asked a question. The question was, is Hotel California a better song than Wish You Were Here, I think, was the song. And I said every Eagles song is better than every Pink Floyd song. I'm an Eagles guy. I really enjoy the Eagles. Someone comments, you should have put "in my opinion" before that because that's just your opinion. Well, I'm like, all right, the dude.
1: Thanks, bro.
0: Thank you, the dude. I appreciate you. Like, I get so annoyed by dummies. Like, obviously it's my opinion because it's not a statement of fact. A statement of fact is blank band has sold more albums than other band. That's a fact. You can look at data and back that up.
1: Yes.
0: Blank band has sold more tickets than blank band. That's a fact. Opinion is, you know, hey, the Eagles are a better band than Pink Floyd. That's an opinion. That is not a fact. It is a fact in my world because I like the Eagles more than I like Pink Floyd. The worst is when you get these idiots that are like, you know, that's just your opinion. Obviously, it's just my opinion, numbnuts.
1: Yeah.
0: That's the way it works. You don't have to say, in my opinion, because when you state a fact, you don't say, well, factually, this
1: factually
0: is this.
1: Speaking,
0: like, don't be a dummy. Like, I hate people. Social media is the absolute worst. Of course it's my opinion because there's no way of knowing whether that's true or not because there's no definitive data to back that up.
1: And if this person on Twitter is anything like me, his plan worked.
0: Oh, shut up.
1: His plan worked. Look how fired up you are over him saying you should have stated that was your opinion. Because you know what I say to people that say stuff that's possibly factual that I don't agree with?
0: What?
1: That's just your opinion, bro.
0: You're one of those guys. Yeah.
1: If I'm just trying to start some,
0: no.
1: So if I'm looking for some smoke on the internet, yes.
0: You're giving these people too much credit, James. No. These people are just jag-offs is all they are.
1: I mean, somebody won. Somebody did a good job. They got you fired up and you're ranting on the radio.
0: But it's a stupid, it's just so dumb. The internet's dumb.
2: In your opinion, in my,
0: I've watched you get pissed at people.
1: Oh, I do. And, yeah, absolutely.
0: If I say Andy Green, the floor is yours. Go, James.
3: We didn't. I haven't talked to the man since I left the radio show I was at beforehand. My last day there was the last word I spoke to him. I hope he's okay.
0: Hope you're doing well, pal. Be blessed. And that's it. You good?
1: I'm good, yeah.
0: All right, cool.
4: Can you?

0: I submit any song over 8 minutes should have an intermission.
1: Oh, really?
0: Yes, sir.
1: Need a pee break, huh?
0: Yeah, go get some snacks. Plush now, this is Stone Temple Pilots. We are Detroit's Wheels.
2: All right.

0: 106.7 Detroit's Wheels, Josh and his show. It is Josh and James. What is up? Did I tease something an hour ago before that Metallica song?
1: I don't know. Did you?
0: I'm trying to remember. Did I tease something to talk about?
1: Yes.
0: What was it?
1: Murder.
0: Murder! That's it.
1: You forgot the murder story.
0: There we go. Local murder story. Well, it's, it's a local story about a local murderer.
1: Okay? Oh, it's like a true crime.
0: Yeah, here you go.
2: 50 years after murdering his young wife, an 85-year-old killer could be about to walk free. But the family of his victim is fighting to make sure that doesn't happen. Leslie Moran lured his wife into a trap and then shot and killed her in 1976.
0: I think this was in Bloomfield Hills, maybe?
2: Moran was sentenced to life in prison, but then the parole board recently cracked open the door for his release.
0: Well, this shouldn't even be a story. Like, if you killed somebody in cold blood, like, mm-hmm. maybe you're reformed and maybe you've, you know, seen the error of your ways and found God and everything. You ain't getting out of jail.
1: Yeah.
0: Like, maybe, that should be as simple as it is.
1: Maybe just upgrade him to, like, laundry duty.
0: There you go. Hey, you work in the library now, yeah. Red.
3: The decision to parole convicted murderer Leslie Moran is currently on hold. Right now, he's still locked up, but his former sister-in-law says it will be a gross miscarriage of justice if he's released, and says it was like a punch to the gut when she first got word of the parole board's decision to cut him loose.
4: I couldn't save her, but if I can save anybody else from him, and he is a real threat.
5: It's been 50 years, but the wounds remain raw.
0: And look, it should be as many more years as it has to be.
1: Yeah.
0: The guy killed his wife, and he did it, and he's acknowledged that he did it, so stay in jail.
5: Sandy Humany's sister, Deborah, gunned down by Leslie Moran, her estranged husband, in West Bloomfield in 1976. Humany was just 17 years old when her sister was murdered.
4: I came home from school. There was a police car in the driveway and my sister's best friend. I could hear my mother screaming. I turned to my sister's best friend and she said, "Les killed Debbie." My sister was a 22-year-old.
1: Lord, this is sweet. Heavy for the morning.
0: I didn't realize it got into that point. Well,
1: maybe do they have graphic details of the murder scene too? Maybe we could listen to?
0: Yeah, maybe I'll just play commercials now. Yeah. My bad. I've ruined the day.
1: Did he do it with a knife? Did he strangle her? How did it happen?
0: He shot her.
1: Oh, he shot her. I missed that part.
0: All the graphic details you're criticizing me for, and they literally in the story say he
1: shot her. I missed the shot part. I just heard killed in cold blood.
4: Who had her whole life ahead of her. For this to have happened, it should have never happened.
5: Moran, now 85, is serving a life sentence, but is fighting to be released. He was denied parole in 2010, 2017, and 2022. Last November, the parole board recommended Governor Gretchen Whitmer reject Moran's commutation request, but it granted him parole months later.
4: One of the basic tenets of granting parole is if they testify honestly under oath.
0: Which you don't know if they do or not.
4: They show remorse.
0: Which you can't prove.
4: They've engaged in rehab.
0: Okay.
4: And they take responsibility for their actions. I said, he's done none of this.
1: Well, and still got the parole approved, huh?
0: There you go. So, I don't know. I think if you kill your wife, unless you're Dr. Richard Kimball, who didn't kill his wife and was wrongfully accused and sentenced. Other than that, I don't think you should be getting out of jail.
1: No, I agree.
0: I don't think you should be out of jail.
1: Keep him in there. Man.
0: You're kind of a scummy person at that point. And look, maybe you have... That's the thing I hate. Like, people go to jail and then they have nothing else to do but, like, find God, because what else do they have to do? Like, the only thing they have going for them is maybe God will forgive me and I'll go to heaven.
1: So unless you're this guy, then you just appeal decisions.
0: Now, granted, he's been in jail for 50 years. So I'm sure he's tried many times and they're like, no. But, like, what? What changed about this guy from the time he was 80 to 85 where they're like, you know what? Now you get paroled.
1: Yeah, well,
0: like, how do they deter? You're just reformed enough, pal.
1: Well, now he can't walk.
0: Yeah, they're like, listen, now what threat is he to anybody? He's in a motor scooter.
1: He's like the guy from Breaking Bad that's got to ding the bell.
0: Yeah, like, look, what am I going to do? I'm harmless. But that's here locally. And I'm on the lady's side. Like, stay in jail. You killed this woman. You can be as reformed as you want, and maybe God will forgive you. Maybe you'll go to heaven. I don't know. Mm-hmm. But, hey, like, stay in jail.
1: You do the crime, you do the time,
0: I just want to know when these people parole these criminals, how they decide that, like, the guy's been there 50 years. What's changed in year 43 to year 50 where you're like, been enough now. I've seen enough from this guy. I think it's time.
1: Maybe the cost of keeping him in the prison is getting extensively expensive. Like,
0: let somebody else deal with his CPAP machine. Yeah. We're tired of this.
1: We're spending all this money on Depends.
0: Let someone else have this issue. Let them deal with it. But anyway, so that's what's going on there with that story. you're interested. But anyway, so if you want to get in, text the word Josh and your message to 51881. Am I wrong there? Like, to stay in jail. Like it is possible that you can see the error of your ways in jail and you can feel bad about what you did, but you still did it. Like, it's weird to me that some guy, that some guy is just out on the street. And, he killed somebody. It's weird. And it wasn't like an accident. It wasn't a manslaughter. The guy killed his wife, cold blood. You stay in jail. I don't care that you're 85 years old. Stay in jail. You've been there for 50 of them. What's 51? What's 52? Mm-hmm. Anyway, all right. It's the Josh Innes Show.
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0: 106.7 Detroit's Wheels, Josh and his show. I enjoy this headline. DoorDash can apparently cut you off after too many booze orders.
1: Come on.
0: Yeah, apparently it can. As a DoorDash delivery gentleman, I've seen firsthand watching people order their booze and stuff. I've picked up booze

0: delivery.
1: I was. Yeah. I did that.
0: Could you start like a business where you strictly just deliver like booze?
1: How does that not exist already? Mm. I would think it does. But there was one guy that ordered one 25-ounce Budweiser Heavy, and I had to drive 10 miles to an apartment.
0: Oh, man.
1: I assumed it was like some, you know, kid having his first beer.
0: Yeah.
1: This dude was 75 in a robe watching CNN.
0: Oh, he just probably doesn't have a driver's license anymore.
1: Open the door.
0: Need that beer.
1: Boom. Yeah. There was one woman who, the same 7-Eleven of the Natural Light and the pizza, she ordered a carton of cigarettes and a coffee. Mm. So I had to deliver a carton of cigarettes.
0: I bet her breath smells great.
1: And she also answered the door in a robe. Oh. So
0: did she give you a tip?
1: The tip was don't look in my direction because you don't want to see what's under here. But yeah, so I've lived that life, but I don't think I'd have the authority. Now, I do have to ID. I did have to ID people. So I'd have
0: really?
1: To get their ID and okay. I'd have to like take a picture. And it would, you know, confirm that these people have their...
0: I still don't know if I would trust a DoorDasher to do that.
1: Yeah. Well, but
0: half the time they can barely put the pizza on the table by my door.
1: Yeah, but that was what I had to do. So I had to get out the camera and take multiple pictures of the front and the back.
0: Yeah,
1: I had to do all that stuff. That was my life.
0: But imagine being the DoorDasher who's got to be like, I was not allowed to purchase your booze.
1: Yeah.
0: They're already in an alcoholic rage.
1: Yeah, well, then you have to cancel. Yeah. Like, the worst, like, there are times that it's an error on somebody else. So an error, like, of Chick-fil-A. They mess something up.
0: Mm-hmm.
1: So then I have to call and be like, hey, sorry, it's not my fault. But, you know, they screwed something up. And it's a whole deal. So.
0: Oh, man.
1: Yeah.
0: So sometimes you do have to bring some bad news.
1: Oh, you do. And then people get ticked. And then some people have specific requests on how you deliver their food, right? So, like, leave it here and then knock, but walk away. Very rarely do I shouldn't say that. I've encountered
0: like,
1: a lot of the people.
0: No, I want to watch you collect your food.
1: Well, and then you have to take a photo of where you left it.
0: Yep.
1: And
0: I always love when they take the photos of stuff, like when even Amazon. So if Amazon makes a delivery, I'll be like, you need to take a photo? And they're like, oh, no, we're cool. I'm like, are you sure? Because I'm going to flex. Yeah. And I'll hold the package, like doing a flex. And then they take that and my wife gets a message that the package was delivered.
1: Yeah, I've done all these things. Yeah. This has been my life.
0: Yeah.
1: So. But now apparently DoorDash can say, hey, you've had too many. So
0: any of the DoorDash people ask if they could be in the picture like I did?
1: No.
0: Like, was anybody like, hey, I want to pose with my footlong?
1: No, I have not seen anybody do that.
0: I want to strike a pose with my carton of cigarettes.
1: I try to get it over with quickly, and you try to just subtly take the picture as you're walking away, because it's also embarrassing to be standing there taking the picture when someone comes out in their robe and they're picking up their food that they requested that you leave on their porch.
0: Well, they should have some courtesy and wait behind the door until you leave.
1: Well, that's the thing is they don't want to talk to you. That's why they told you to leave it on the porch.
0: Yep.
1: So
0: I've been burned by that before, and I'm like, I thought they were gone.
1: The worst.
0: Oh, hi. Oh, you forgot the 2-liter in the car.
1: And for whatever reason, there's a shame to it. I don't know why there's a shame about it, but there is. Like, well, there's a shame.
0: It's because I'm too lazy to go drive to the restaurant and get my own food.
1: And
0: that's the shame.
1: Yes, you were willing to pay $10
0: more. So I'm paying like $25 extra, you know?
1: Yeah, no, I get it. I've lived it all, man. I've been the DoorDash man. Yeah. I got a text the other day that said, it's your 1-year anniversary of being on DoorDash. Do you want to start again? No.
0: Oh.
1: I hope not.
0: It'd be funny if they send you a plaque. How many plaques you got from my heart?
1: None. I don't stay around long enough.

Bret Michaels is going to be performing at the Great American State Fair. That's happening at the National Mall in D.C. June 25th through July 10th. Admission is free, although you do have to RSVP to reserve tickets. You can do that at freedom250.org. 106.7 Detroit's Wheels with Metallica.

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0: Billy Idol, 106.7 Detroit's Wheels. Laura with you. Billy Idol, by the way, he's still got it. You know how some of these guys, after 40 years, I hate to say it, can't carry a tune to save their lives. Billy Idol is not one of them. He performed a medley of his biggest songs at the American Music Awards last week and sounded great. He also received the Lifetime Achievement Award. And then, of course, in November, he's going to be inducted into the Rock and Roll Hall of Fame. So, big year for Billy Idol.
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2: What's the weirdest thing you found in your home that the previous owner has left behind? 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
3: 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Get the boiler room. 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

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Billy Joe Armstrong's side band, Pinhead Gunpowder, are going to be out on the road this fall, stopping at St. Andrews Hall October 10th. Green Day on Now. It's Detroit's Wheels.

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0: Blink 106.7, Detroit's Wheels. Hey, Laura with you, and you will want to be here starting Monday. We have your shot at a share of $250,000. That's how we're celebrating America's 250th birthday with the 250K USA giveaway. It's your chance to win some cash to go out and explore this great country of ours. There's so much to see and do right here in the state. So four times every weekday, your shot at $2,500, and the winning starts Monday at 8 a.m.
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106.7 Detroit's Wheels. It's Laura. These guys are going to be at LCA November 2nd. It's their final Frontier Tour, and we've got your tickets. 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It's Journey.

0: Skynyrd, 106.7 Detroit's Wheels. It's Laura. Construction season is here. The roads are torn up all over the Detroit metro already, but the Memorial Day weekend marked the start of summer travel and a dangerous spike in road fatalities. June, July, and August are actually known as the 100 deadliest days. State troopers say speeding, drunk driving, and distractions drive up crashes this time of year. Teen drivers are especially at risk. Officials urge everyone to buckle up and never drive impaired and obey those speed limits. Okay, we're probably not going to be doing that. This is Detroit we're talking about after all, but just drive safe.
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I'm Laura. Hey, have a great afternoon. I'm out of here. Rob Brandt is on the way, and I'll check in with you again tomorrow. In the meantime, Green Day.

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I'm Rob Brandt. Thanks for listening on the job. Just for you, a two-hour commercial-free shut-up and rock block, man. We just got it going. 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

Nirvana's Nirvana Smells Like Teen Spirit. I'm Rob Brandt with the Perfect Rolling Down the Road, enjoying a two-hour commercial-free shuttle and rock block song. Man, crank it up. 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

It was Foo Fighters, My Hero. I am Rob Brandt. But one time I had the privilege, I don't know if it was the pleasure, to speak to Gene Simmons. And he had just come out with a new line of ties. And I said, hey, man, let's talk about those ties. They're kind of cool. And he said, I don't want to talk about that. I want to talk about the show coming to town.

and Mr. Crowley. Jack Osborne says, man, when we come out with the Aussie avatar that's interactive, it will not be cheesy, I promise. It'll be done above board. Okay, we'll wait and see. Jimmy E. World, now it's the middle on your two-hour commercial-free Shut Up and Rock Block on Detroit's Wheels.

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It's the final countdown. It's Europe. I am Rob Brandt with the song. Scott Whelan said it's about being stuck in the same situation over and over again. He admitted it's about me becoming a junkie. Stone Temple Pilots and Vaseline and your 2-hour commercial-free Shut Up and Rock Block on Detroit's Wheels.

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is REM, the one I love on Detroit's wheels. Peter Buck recently hanging out with the Chesterfield Kings singer bassist Andy Bobick. 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

There's Days of the New Touch, Peel and Stand, one of my guilty favorites. If you do a deep dive on the subject matter and the lyrics, boy, it's a heavy tune. We want to keep a smile on our face right now. On the go home, appreciate you taking us along for the ride. It's Joan Jett to Black Hearts, 106.7, Detroit's Wheels.

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I'm Rob Brad, getting you home or wherever you got to be. 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

Scorpions, Wind of Change. That's the name of their supposed biopic. I say supposed because it was supposed to be out in 2025. I continue to search almost weekly, and there's like nothing, man. It's like radio silence. It's crazy. Alice in Chains now on Detroit's Wheels.

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Dallas Cooper, no more Mr. Nice Guy. You know, it's National Hamburger Day, right? Talked about it earlier. I just found out it's National Brisket Day, too. 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It's Bush and Come Down on Detroit's Wheels for you.

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106.7 Detroit's Wheels. It's Casey. Beautiful day for baseball this afternoon at Comerica Park. Unfortunately, the Tigers could not win this afternoon. They lose again 7-1 to the LA Angels. Tigers only had three hits. So now the Tigers tied with the Angels for the worst record in the American League. 106.7 Detroit's Wheels. Here's Boston.

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news in the NHL tonight. Claude Lemieux. We know him well here in the Motor City for his hit on Chris Draper. And then, of course, Fight Night at the Joe in the late 90s. He has died at the age of 60. TMZ reporting by suicide. So sad news tonight in the world of sports. It's 106.7 Detroit's Wheels. Here's Green Day.